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And would you save my soul tonight?

Welcome to it. It is your feel-good Sunday night in Orlando, Magic 107.7. So nice and relaxing. All right, so here's what's going on. We got cloudy skies, and they say a good chance of rain tomorrow. High of 86 for your Monday, and we're looking at a low of 75 tonight.

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The countdown to Christmas cash is on, and you got a shot to pick up a grand, and it all happens for you tomorrow morning at 9. So get ready and good luck.

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Magic 107.7, so we're talking cloudy skies. And they say a good chance of rain tomorrow. High of 86 for your Monday with a low of 75 tonight.

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There you go, Taylor Swift on Magic 107.7. And did you see this? Taylor Swift's former Beverly Hills home, it's now on the market for almost $8 million. That's it? I'll take it.

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0: Last year, I had back pain radiating down my right leg. 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

I love it. Magic 107.7, we are having such a great Sunday night. So here's what's up. We're dealing with cloudy skies, and they say a good chance of rain tomorrow. High of 86 for your Monday, and looking at a low of 75 tonight with Bobby Brown.

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We got a chance for you to win $1,000 13 times a day. The countdown to Christmas cash is on, and you got a shot to win a grand tomorrow morning at 9,000 bucks. You win that? Think of the Halloween party you could throw. Costumes, decorations, food, drink, a DJ, a band. That sounds amazing. Can I come?

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1: 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Dr. Hampton, what is the biggest misconception about breast cancer that you're still trying to correct in 2026?
2: There are a lot of misconceptions about breast cancer still in 2026. There are two big misconceptions that come to mind. The first is that breast cancer has already been cured, and unfortunately, that is not true. Breast cancer is still a massive problem that impacts about 1 in 8 women in the U.S. in their lifetime. And the second misconception is that breast cancer can't happen to me. I don't have a family history of it. I meet people every day who say, I didn't have a family history of breast cancer, so I never thought it would be me. And unfortunately, breast cancer can happen to anyone, whether or not you have a family history or a gene mutation. So everyone should know about their breast cancer risk factors and be aware of what's normal for them.
1: That brings to mind a question about some more recent news. There's been an uptick in cancers, including breast cancer, in younger people. Have you heard about that?
2: Yes, we have seen this disturbing trend of an increase in cancer diagnoses in young people, particularly people under the age of 50. This rate has gone up. Cancer rates have been rising steadily in the U.S. for about 10, 20 years, by about 1% per year. But for women under age 50, what we've been seeing is a rise of about 1.4% increase in incidence. So that means that for people under age 50, we're seeing an increased uptick in diagnosis. Researchers are still trying to find why exactly these people are getting diagnosed with breast cancer younger. But while we're still working to find the reasons why, it's important that everyone pay attention and be aware to what's happening with their bodies, because we can do the most with breast cancer when we get diagnosed early and we have the most tools in our toolkits.
1: Would you say to younger people just to be really persistent if you think something's wrong, just make sure, go to different doctors if you have to? And
2: yes. A lot of people think that the only symptom of breast cancer is finding a lump. And a lot of people think that breast cancer is only a disease that happens to older people. And those are often the case. The median age of breast cancer diagnosis is still 62. But breast cancer can be much more than a lump. It can be pain, swelling, or a rash that doesn't go away. Anything that's not normal for you. Your breast tissue will change at different times in your life based on different things, but I want people to know that you need to be aware of what's normal for your body. And if you see something and feel something that's not normal, you need to talk to your doctor and advocate for yourself. And this could mean that you have to go get a second opinion from another doctor to be able to have your concerns be heard.
1: With so much health information available online, how do you help people separate credible breast cancer information from myths and misinformation?
2: It can be very difficult for people to find credible, trustworthy, evidence-based information. Right now, especially in the age of AI, there is so much happening on the internet, and it's hard for people to sort through information. I encourage people to look at trusted resources, like Komen.org, obviously, is full of trusted, evidence-based, site-cited information, and look for trusted institutions like the NCI for information about breast cancer. And when in doubt, it never hurts to reach out to your doctor about where you can find information about health that is relevant for you.
1: 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During Breast Cancer Awareness Month, it's a reminder that awareness, education, support, and early detection can make the difference. 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When we come back, Dr. Hampton will discuss the challenges of survivorship, how social media has changed the Komen Foundation's messaging strategies, and where we find hope in breast cancer. I'm Laura Vaughn, and this is the Florida Roundtable.
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2: There is a challenge with survivors because you finish your treatment. Maybe you have 5, maybe even 10 years of what we call adjuvant treatment afterwards, depending on what kind of breast cancer you have. But afterwards, there is this feeling where people are excited to be done with their treatment, but also you are left in kind of a weird state where you are not necessarily a breast cancer patient, but you're not necessarily normal in the way that you were beforehand. I don't want to say normal, but survivors may have a challenge where they don't feel like they fit in with their regular primary care team, but they also don't feel like they need to be seen by their oncologist. And this is kind of a gray space where survivors really need a lot of support because your life and your body and your brain are very different after a breast cancer diagnosis. And we need to be supporting our survivors as they're moving forward with their lives and making sure that they have the resources and the support they need to be their healthiest selves.
1: What emotional challenges do survivors tell you that they are least prepared for after treatment?
2: There are a few major emotional challenges that survivors deal with after treatment. One of the main ones that we hear of is this feeling of survivor's guilt almost. When you're in treatment, you may make friends with people who are also in treatment, who also have breast cancer, and who are all moving forward at the same pace, maybe with a different type of breast cancer, perhaps with a different stage. And sometimes we meet survivors who have lost friends and loved ones and cared ones that they've cared for to breast cancer. And it's really heavy to have that feeling on why me? Why am I still here and they're not? It can be really, really tough to deal with. And so this survivor's guilt is very normal. And don't be afraid to reach out for support if this is something that resonates with you. There's an emotional challenge where once you're done with treatment, you've moved on past breast cancer, a lot of people are blindsided if their breast cancer ever comes back. This is called a recurrence. And often this breast cancer can come back in a form that is metastatic. And people can be taken very much off guard because you think when you're done with treatment, you're done with breast cancer forever. So we want people to understand that they do need to continue getting their scans and their screens and paying attention to their body long after your treatment ends, so you can be on top of it if anything changes and report this to your care team.
1: Social media can spread life-saving information and dangerous misinformation. How has that changed how you do your job?
2: Social media is definitely a double-edged sword when it comes to information. It has been such a great way for us to be able to connect with our community and hear exactly what they want to hear more about and be able to provide them with evidence-based, expert-sourced information. But it is also something where a lot of the more salacious and not evidence-based takes can go viral. And what we find is that a lot of the misinformation will have a much broader reach than evidence-based, trusted, expert source information. This can be very difficult, and it means that we end up dedicating a lot of time and energy to creating facts, evidence, and trustworthy information that can be packaged for social media so that people can be exposed to accurate information. Disinformation can be very harmful. If people are being told something like mammograms give you cancer, or it is don't worry about your breast health, or bras, certain bras will give you cancer. We see lots of these myths out and on the internet, and we do our best to dispel the information, to provide clear responses and myth-busting information, but we only do what we can see, and we are doing our best out there.
1: How do you communicate difficult realities about breast cancer while still providing hope?
2: Breast cancer is a really complicated space. It is devastating to lose people, to lose members of our community, to lose our trusted volunteers and our friends and our loved ones every single day. But then on the same day, we will see that there is a new clinical trial that found ways to give people additional months or even years of good, high quality life, or an FDA approval for a new drug that gives new hope to new people. There has been so much innovation and so much advancement in breast cancer treatment and in breast cancer research in the last 5-10 years. I have so much hope for the future that we are going to continue to save lives, to give people more good time, more birthdays, more soccer games, more opportunities to make those memories and live a long and good life after breast cancer. It can be difficult to hold both of those two things at the same time, but I want people to know that there is hope. It is hard and it is devastating, but we have some of the best and brightest minds out there working on it. We recently have funded our research grants slate for the year, and I am so full of hope when I see all of these incredible research studies that are all looking to find better new ways to understand, treat, diagnose, and conquer breast cancer.
1: It seems like AI is very promising with reading radiology and maybe doing some genetic, because genetic work is so technical, so much data, and it seems like there's more research all the time.
2: We're seeing a lot of interest and excitement in AI, especially from the provider and the researcher communities. And I think that it holds so much promise to be able to better understand what's happening at the very small level that even a radiologist may struggle to understand if there's a slight change in a mammogram reading, or being able to understand someone's entire like health history, health records, and combine that with their history of mammograms to be able to understand this person's at higher risk for developing breast cancer. We need to keep a closer eye on them versus this person's at pretty low risk. Let's continue to screen them as normal. There's amazing tools out there. AI holds a ton of promise. We've just created a great little campaign all about some of the promise and the uses and some of the caveats of AI and breast cancer. You can find it on Komen.org and on our YouTube channel. We've done a lot of work in this space, and there's a lot of excitement, but we also want people to know that when you're using AI as a patient or as a normal person seeking out information, it can be easy to be led astray by AI information and by AI chatbots. So we have tried to create some educational resources to help people safely navigate AI chatbots and AI tools to become a more educated patient, but understanding the limits of these tools.
1: From a personal perspective, after spending time educating others about breast cancer, what has surprised you the most about this disease?
2: What has surprised me the most about breast cancer after spending more than 7 years with Susan G. Komen is just how much progress we have made in these last 7 years alone. The field is in a place where we have more treatments and options and understanding of breast cancer than we ever have before. And we are just at a turning point where there's even more to come. The field is so much more complicated and complex than it ever has been, but this means that we are onto something very good. I think that the next decade is going to be an incredible time where patients are going to have the most options, the most personalized treatments, and the best understanding on ways to effectively treat their breast cancer and hopefully cure it. I feel like we are getting so close. I just cannot believe the innovation and advancement that we're seeing every single day.
1: Wouldn't that be something if we could make it go away?
2: That's the hope. There are a lot of really great people working very hard on this. And for many people, they will get breast cancer, they will go through their treatment, and they will functionally be cured for the rest of their lives. It is significant that there are so many people who can receive their treatment and be functionally cured. This is huge. We still need to do more for the metastatic community who are living with breast cancer that has spread from their original tumor to different parts of their bodies. We need better treatments and hopefully cures for the metastatic community too, but we have made progress. It is coming. There are better options and more alternatives than there ever have been before.
1: What's one conversation about breast cancer that this country isn't having enough?
2: This country is starting to have the conversation on why so many younger people are getting cancer, including breast cancer, but we are not, as a community, addressing this and really digging into all of the different factors that may be causing people to get cancer and breast cancer earlier. We need to be studying everything down from the nitty-gritty genetics and genomics of an individual person all the way up to what's happening in our environment and everything in between. I think that this is one of the biggest questions that is facing us as a society right now is we need to understand what is causing this uptick in cancer in young people. And we need to figure out why this is happening and how we can combat it.
1: Cancer in young people, would you consider this to be a crisis?
2: I would consider this to be an urgent need that we need to look into, because young people with cancer are going to have different needs and considerations, not only for getting a diagnosis, but also for their treatments. Younger women with breast cancer are more likely to be diagnosed with more aggressive breast cancers than older women. There are a lot of survivorship concerns for young people who have had cancer, and we are working to build this up and support young people with breast cancer. But I think especially with other cancers being on the rise in young people too, this is something that we need to be addressing with no small degree of urgency as a community.
1: Would you like to plug your organization?
2: Yes, we have some local events coming up. For anyone who's interested in coming out to support the breast cancer community where you are, we have the Tampa Bay More Than Pink Walk on Saturday, October 10th, and the Miami More Than Pink Walk on Saturday, October 17th. You can check out komen.org/Florida for a full list of events and additional details.
1: Excellent. Thank you very much. I appreciate you taking the time to speak with me today.
2: Absolutely, Laura. This has been lovely.
1: That's Dr. Kelsey Hampton, Director of Mission Communications at the Susan G. Komen Foundation. Komen has done so much for breast cancer survivors and research on a nationwide level. But we have our very own Florida Breast Cancer Foundation, founded by three Miami women back in 1993. They are a nonprofit organization dedicated to ending breast cancer through research, education, and advocacy. All funds raised remain in Florida to support breast cancer programs for Floridians. Have you seen the End Breast Cancer specialty license plate driving around Florida? That's the Florida Breast Cancer Foundation. FBCF helps cancer patients with living expenses, mammograms, and medical item expenses through their funding. They are also committed to funding innovative research to discover more effective ways to diagnose, treat, and possibly cure breast cancer. Only through research will breast cancer be defeated, and FBCF challenges the scientific community to design research projects that will foster new directions for, address neglected issues in, and bring new investigators to the field of breast cancer research. FBCF focuses its funding on research projects that have the potential to make a significant impact on breast cancer, particularly in multidisciplinary or multi-institutional collaborations. FBCF is a top-rated Charity Navigator breast cancer organization in Florida and the nation with a nearly perfect score for transparency and accountability. Florida Breast Cancer Foundation Executive Director Karen Patty joins us after the break. I'm Laura Vaughn, and you're sitting with the cool kids at the Florida Roundtable.
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1: Welcome back to the Florida Roundtable Breast Cancer Awareness Show. The Florida Breast Cancer Foundation has awarded $16 million through 493 grants since 1993 and has helped educate, support, and empower more than 818,000 people. Joining me now is Karen Patty, Executive Director of the Florida Breast Cancer Foundation. What's one challenge facing breast cancer patients today that the founders probably never anticipated in 1993?
7: Well, I think we're at an incredible time with science and technology. There's so many incredible medical breakthroughs, but I think what we're finding to be a challenge is often people still have difficulty accessing these new breakthroughs. So we've made tremendous progress in screening and diagnostics and treatment, but oftentimes from individuals that we interface with in the communities, there are still difficulties with geography, transportation, financial pressures, and, you know, access to specialty care. Obviously, supporting work and advancing science is really important, but at the same time, we may need to make sure that those advances reach all Floridians, no matter where they live.
1: Florida is incredibly diverse, from these large urban centers to remote rural communities. Where do you see the biggest disparities in access to screenings and treatment?
7: We absolutely see challenges in rural communities where specialty care and screening facilities might be farther away. But I think that disparities exist in urban communities too. As I mentioned, transportation, language, health literacy, insurance status, and even the ability to take time away from work or just generally caregiving responsibilities can all become barriers. So I think access for sure isn't simply whether a mammogram machine exists nearby to your home. It's whether someone can realistically get to it and then navigate what happens afterwards.
1: So you guys don't offer free and low-cost breast cancer screenings, but you do financially support them. Tell us about some of those and how we can take advantage of this service, and, you know, if there's a link on your website to connect people.
7: Yeah, absolutely. So we're really here to serve all Floridians. We want to be a connector and a convener for services that exist throughout the state. We have an internal resource coordinator who's amazing, and she answers calls that come in or inquiries that come in over email, and she will help you based on, you know, your request or for information or support. She'll help you link with community-based organizations or resources that exist closest to your own home. And if we do encounter other types of needs, we work really closely with organizations throughout the state and even some national organizations to help individuals seeking support really just connect them with the support that they need. So, and our website's comprehensive. It's floridabreastcancer.org. So you can feel free to go on our website and, you know, connect with resources that way as well.
1: Is there a phone number that people can call? Some people don't have internet.
7: Our phone number is 877-644-3222.
1: Excellent. Thank you.
7: Sure.
1: Let's talk about some research and innovation. Since the launch of its scientific research grant program in 2005, your foundation has awarded more than $12 million in scientific research grants. The foundation has just announced that it's awarding nearly $1 million in scientific research grants. Can you tell me more about that?
7: Right. So I think what's particularly exciting about the Florida Breast Cancer Foundation is that we recognize the strength of research happening right here in Florida. So we are investing in scientists and institutions working towards better detection, better treatments, and better outcomes within our own state of Florida. And those innovations can not only help Floridians, but help everyone on a national and international scale. And I think the strength of the work being done here only continues to grow, which is really exciting.
1: I'm told that the details about the research are proprietary, but I would love to discuss how AI is being considered in diagnostics and treatment.
7: Well, I think AI is incredible, and I think it has enormous potential as a tool, to help clinicians analyze really increasingly complex information, I think, from imaging to pathology and then even large amounts of patient data. And I think what's exciting is its potential to help identify patterns and support earlier or maybe more precise decision making. AI isn't a replacement for physicians or rigorous clinical research, but I think the promise is really how we use these tools responsibly to support better decisions and ultimately better outcomes for patients.
8: So when you are evaluating grant applications, what makes you say this could really change lives?
7: Mm-hmm. I think we look for strong science, but also potential impact. So is the question meaningful? You know, could the findings ultimately change detection, treatment, or quality of life? Is there a clear path from research, from the research question towards helping patients? So I think innovation matters, but innovation with potential for real world impact is what is particularly compelling to our organization.
8: What breast cancer research topics do you believe don't receive enough attention or enough funding on the national level?
7: One area I think we'd never want to lose sight of is survivorship and quality of life. I think that, again, with so many breakthroughs in medicine and technology, survivorship is increasing. And so success isn't simply whether someone survives cancer now, it's what does their life look like afterwards. The physical, the emotional, the financial effects can continue long after treatment ends. So those questions, I think, deserve attention alongside advances in diagnosis and treatment.
8: Let's talk about your license plates and the pickups for breast cancer. The End Breast Cancer Specialty License Plate is one of the most visible fundraising tools in the state. Why has this been so effective to generate support?
7: Well, I think it's powerful because it's incredibly simple. Floridians are already registering their vehicles, and the specialty plate gives them another opportunity to turn something they're already doing into support for breast cancer research and education. So, and I think also every plate on the road becomes a tiny moving billboard for our cause.
8: When someone purchases that plate, where does the money actually go, and what impact does it have on Florida communities?
7: I love this because the funds help Florida Breast Cancer Foundation support our mission. All the funding stays in Florida, and it's specifically designated towards education and scientific research in our state. So that's important to us, Floridians, supporting Floridians.
8: Can you describe the Pickups for Breast Cancer program and the areas that it covers?
7: So people can donate gently used clothing or household goods through the pickup program, and it turns things that people no longer need into funding that supports our work. So again, that funding goes right back into the community, and we utilize a lot of that funding for all of our grants, for our research grants, our educational grants, and our direct service grants, which can include resources for community-based organizations that might be helping people out with financial needs, co-pays, transportation, childcare, groceries, food, or medical supplies, maybe prosthetics, wigs, lymphatic sleeves, or even screening. So mammography, breast ultrasound, breast MRIs. So all of that funding we can really put back into our community and support our mission, which is really exciting. And it's an easy way to participate and give.
8: Yeah, it's called pickup. So that you pick up, and do you pick up from everywhere, or are there some areas that you won't go?
7: You can easily look on our website. There's a link to the pickup site. So you can type in your address to see if they come to your area. There are a list of cities and towns. They have a very heavy presence in the South Florida and Central Florida area, and an emerging presence in the North Florida area. So just be sure to check your address to see if it's available, and they'll come and pick up your items for free.
8: If every Floridian remembered just one thing from this interview, what would you want it to be?
7: Don't wait for breast cancer to affect your family before you think about your breast health. So know your risk, know your body, know when you should be screened, and advocate for yourself.
8: Breast cancer touches nearly every family in some way. For the person listening right now that's just received a diagnosis, or who has a loved one that has received a diagnosis, what would you like them to hear from you today?
7: You are not alone. And I think organizations like the Florida Breast Cancer Foundation are here to ensure that you don't feel alone. We have a huge group of volunteers that are willing to support anyone that needs a listening ear or needs support or needs help. But I think too, the beautiful thing about our organization is that we are able to connect people with resources in their own communities and with individuals that may be going through similar situations that they are. So I think the important thing to remember is that you aren't ever alone. We're always here for you.
8: Okay. Would you like to give out your web address or any other information?
7: Sure. So our website is floridabreastcancer.org. And we would love for any and all Floridians to join us. You can volunteer, you can be an advocate, but we're here to all work together to better support breast cancer support services in our state.
8: That's Karen Patty, Executive Director of the Florida Breast Cancer Foundation. When we return, Florida Dr. Estella Mari Rodriguez of the American Cancer Society. Stay with us for more on the Florida Roundtable.
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Magic 107.7, the best variety of the 80s, 90s, and today. So when Alanis Morissette was inducted into the Songwriters Hall of Fame, she said being a mother comes first for her, with the writing coming in right behind it as a core part of her identity. So true. Here she is,

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Have you ever gotten a traffic ticket? 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
1: Coming up on 1 o'clock, more variety in just a few minutes. I'm Teresa Lucas. Hope you had a great day yesterday, and maybe today I'll be even better. I know Susan's hoping that's the case. Susan, I understand you got a traffic ticket yesterday. What happened?
2: I turned left.
1: Okay.
2: And I guess I shouldn't have. I had all the people were honking and waving me to go. And unfortunately, there was a cop that came up in a lane on the side and gave me a ticket.
1: You know, everyone was cheering you on. That's peer pressure, I'm thinking. Aw.
3: 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Made in Orlando. It all started here. In Sync. 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They made their magic in Orlando. And so do we. Tearing up my heart when I'm with you. More magic next.
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1: Ooh, I love when this happens. 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

0: 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So much variety and more coming up in just minutes. How you doing? I'm Teresa Lucas. And today is another workday payday. We give you multiple chances to grab $1,000. Lisa, what would you do with the money?
1: I'm going to pay down my credit card from all of purchases I've been making.
0: Oh, and that's going to feel so good. All you have to do is keep listening all throughout your day. And when you hear us announce keywords, you enter them at our website. And you're $1,000 richer. First keyword coming up later on this morning.
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0: 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Jamie's enjoying the variety with us all night long. She just told Alexa to play us on iHeartRadio, and it happened. You can do the same thing, too. You should try it.
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Thanks for listening, Matt, and for the follow on X at Teresa Lucas 3. Matt's a firefighter. Oh my gosh, thank you for keeping us all safe, Matt.

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1: How you doing? It's Teresa Lucas. 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
1: Lots of variety on the way in just a few minutes. How you doing? I'm Teresa Lucas. Well, here we are, a brand new day. You know what it means? Multiple chances for you to get $1,000 richer. And oh, man, this money couldn't be coming at a better time. Hey, Liz, what will you do when you win your $1,000?
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0: 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It's like my best friend, you know, who knows me well. All the songs you can imagine at your fingertips. You should try it out if you haven't already. It's free.
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Magic 107.7. Sir Rod Stewart announcing he's going to be on tour again next year. He's calling it the final encore tour, but he's clarifying also he's not going to entirely rest from music. So who knows? Maybe we'll get a new album or something. I don't know. Here he is now.

0: 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Got some great news for you. Multiple chances to win yourself $1,000 every weekday.
1: Awesome. Sweet.
0: Definitely. Man, that is going to come in so handy right now. First keyword of the day coming up later on this morning.

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1: It's Teresa Lucas. Are you ready for some spooky movies on TV? Well, I'll tell you, Freeform's 31 Nights of Halloween is in full force. 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Oh my gosh, the lineup looks great this year. We're going to see Ghostbuster movies, Hocus Pocus, Edward Scissorhands, Beetlejuice, my niece's favorite. You know, her wedding was even Beetlejuice themed. I'm serious. Hey, if you want the whole lineup of Freeform's 31 Nights of Halloween, at Teresa Lucas 3 on Twitter. I'll send you the link.
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1: And just like that, we're back to Monday. It's October 5th, 2026. It is Chad and Leslie, but not just any Monday. We got money today. It kicks off.
2: Money. It's a Money Monday.
1: It is a Money Monday. It's our countdown to Christmas cash. 9 o'clock this morning, when you hear the word, take it to magic107.com. Enter it on the homepage. We're going to get you $1,000 13 times a day. And again, 9 o'clock this morning, your first chance to win that money. But first, Leslie Gale has things you need to know.
2: Okay, so we're kind of like in this rainy weather pattern lately, and it looks like the dry season, which starts next month and runs through April, may not be so dry after all. We can talk to Eric about that, but this strong El Nino that we're getting promises near normal temperatures, but well above normal precipitation. And I think that's what he's been telling us. But listen, if we're not getting it in the form of a hurricane, I'm fine with that. So another city in Orange County could restrict e-bikes. The county commission passed a new restrictions on Tuesday of last week that included a 10-mile-an-hour speed limit on sidewalks. Winter Park, Ocoee, and Winter Garden have all passed restrictions. And now the city of Belle Isle is looking into doing it. The city council is going to meet this week. The mayor, Jason Carson, says that a lot of residents have complained about being run over by kids riding e-bikes to school. So Belle Isle is about to crack down as well. The University of Central Florida is considered one of the best college campuses in the U.S., and it actually puts UCF in the top 25 of the rankings, which is pretty neat. I mean, they look at their statistics are based on student reviews and data and, of course, grades. The Orlando Magic back to work. The training camp now underway as the team begins to prepare for the new NBA season. The Magic open the preseason on what's today?
1: Today's the fifth.
2: So Wednesday. Oh my goodness. The 7th is the opening of the preseason.
1: Nice.
2: Wow. With a road game against the Memphis Grizzlies, followed by a trip to Cleveland in October on the 11th. And then they return home for back-to-back games at the Kia Center, October 13th and 16th. And then, of course, the regular season tips off on October the 21st.
1: Yeah, there's going to be a quiz later. So hopefully you got all those dates.
2: Right, exactly.
1: If not,
2: so
1: well.
2: So the preseason kicks off just not at home.
1: Right.
2: Okay.
1: What she said.
2: Yeah. What I said. But don't trust me because I rarely get it.
1: Again, it's sports related.
2: Right.
1: Only trust 50% of the sports reports.
2: Half the time.
1: Thank you, Leslie Gale. Hey, tickets to Wonderworks on the way at 6:15 this morning. 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

0: little bit of Hollywood news, a little bit of Orlando flavor. Leslie Gale standing by with the lowdown. What you got?
1: So listen, Warner Brothers has slapped Fox News with a cease and desist order.
0: Uh-oh.
1: Uh-huh.
0: We'll tell you why next on Magic 107.7.

0: A little bit of Hollywood news, a little bit of Orlando flavor. It's Chad and Leslie, Magic 107.7. Leslie Gale, lowdown, what you got?
1: Okay, so Warner Brothers has sent Fox Nation a cease and desist letter alleging promotions for Chris Harrison's upcoming dating series called The Vow improperly capitalizes on intellectual property associated with The Bachelor. Now, Chris Harrison was with The Bachelor for many, many years. About 5 years ago, they parted ways. There was some kind of controversy, which I never quite understood.
0: He was the host, right?
1: He was the host. Okay. Chris Harrison was the host, right. But now he's got one called The Vow, and it actually shows, I mean, it's him in a tuxedo. There are roses. It's called The Vow. Here's the trailer.
2: Expecting someone else? Roses fade. True love lasts forever. The Vow, a new series about finding true love, coming this November, only on Fox Nation.
1: Wow. It's very Bachelor, right?
0: It's super Bachelor.
1: Very Bachelor.
0: Now I understand the cease and desist. It makes sense now.
1: So we don't know. It was supposed to air the premiere on November the 11th on Fox Nation, so we'll have to find out if it does. Charlie Sheen and his dad, Martin Sheen, are going to play father and son in Happy Jack. It's a new 6-episode comedy ordered by AMC. Charlie stars as Jack Chambers, an irresponsible father whose own dad helped raise his two daughters. The series comes from 2.5 Men veterans, Jim Patterson and Matt Ross. That's kind of cool. I love 2.5 Men. Scheduled to begin production in L.A. early 2027. Charlie Sheen, happy to see him back. He's going to be executive producer. And Peacock has officially ordered its live-action Fast and Furious television series with the, I guess the streamer is targeting a 2028 premiere starring Vin Diesel as executive producer. So, of course, we're going to play a little Fast and Furious, this one from 2013.
3: This is what 100 million buys, huh? It wasn't that hard to find you, Toretto.
4: Wasn't hiding.
1: Anyway, so they're looking, they're starting to shoot. They're looking at early 2027 for a premiere.
0: Thanks. Excited about that roller coaster, by the way. It looks good over at Universal.
1: Now,
0: when I was there for Halloween Horror Nights, like the track is up, and I think some of the cars are on there as well.
1: In a lot of the parking and everything back of Universal is kind of messed up because of that.
0: Yeah.
1: But when we were back there for Halloween Horror Nights, did you see how that track, I mean, how it looked? Like,
0: it looked amazing.
1: It looked like the most active roller coaster. I have so many tracks in one roller coaster.
0: Well, because not only are you on the track, but also when you're in the car moves like 360 degrees as you're going on the track. So that'll be fun.
1: It's a far cry from the other Fast and Furious ride, which Chad and I premiered together, which wasn't quite as exciting.
0: Okay. Thank you, Leslie. Hopefully we'll be invited back to Universal at some point.
1: Oh, we will.
0: Yeah. Okay. There's your lowdown this morning.
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0: 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It is Chad and Leslie. And, well, it's that season that most singles look forward to the most. Leslie Gale, what season is it?
1: It is cuffing season, right? Am I right?
0: Cuffing season.
2: See, I'm not even single, and I look forward to cuffing season every single year.
0: It is officially,
2: when we cuff up.
0: It is officially underway, and if you'd like to, I can run down the cuffing season playbook for you.
2: Yeah, because a lot of people don't know what, I mean, for us, we know what cuffing is, but maybe you don't know what cuffing
0: is. So cuffing season is where two singles get together just throughout the holiday season, so that way they can rely on one another to go to the parties, mm-hmm. and so they won't be alone for the holidays. So September is scouting season, where the singles refresh their dating profiles and get back on the apps. Well, now we're in October. October is the drafting season, if you will. This is where people start narrowing the field down and focusing on the most promising prospects, if you will.
2: This is a great playbook, by the way.
0: November and December are the sweet spots. That's the holiday parties, the family gatherings, the New Year's Eve that creates plenty of opportunities to pair up, if you will.
2: Sure, yes.
0: And then finally,

0: January is known as the playoffs. The holiday magic wears off and reality sets in. Whether you still stick together or whether you break apart, that's kind of, you know, January.
1: Uncuff.
0: Well, you could uncuff, but maybe you've enjoyed.
1: But maybe you just stay cuffed, because if you go into it thinking maybe it's just going to be a thing to get through the holidays,
0: right. Yeah.
1: And then you surprise yourself, and you had a really great holiday.
0: I'm really falling in for this person.
1: Yeah,
0: I'm
1: love with this you person. Can say, I look at poor Teddy, like, I'm falling in.
0: I had trouble with the L word. Please never do that with your tongue ever again, please.
2: Chad and Leslie.
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Chad and Leslie, Magic 107.7. Why are people running, not walking, running to Trader Joe's for this one particular item, which apparently you can't find anywhere at any Trader Joe's? We'll explain coming up next. I was my-

0: Monday. It is Chad and Leslie. It's Magic 107.7. We are less than 4 weeks away from Halloween. You know, we were talking about last Friday, we were talking about neighborhoods to go trick-or-treating in. We saw this on TV last Friday, and I said to Leslie, I'm like, wow, look at that. Apparently, Trader Joe's has this trick-or-treat mini canvas tote, and this thing is so popular that people are running, not walking, running to Trader Joe's. It'll run you about $2.99. The problem is you can't find them because they're so popular.
1: Isn't somebody on eBay selling it for like $50,000?
0: It's insane.
1: Come on now.
0: It's insane. And I remember growing up as a kid, you know, we had like the plastic, it looked like a pumpkin.
1: Yeah.
0: With like the black handle.
1: Mm-hmm.
0: That's what I had. Or sometimes I would even use a pillowcase.
1: Well, pillowcases were popular, and we were looking up the trends. In fact, between the 50s and 70s, before they had polyurethane pumpkin baskets,
0: yeah,
1: that's what most people used, was pillowcase or a grocery bag, you know, the paper bags.
0: Right, brown paper bags.
1: Right, plastic or paper, you know, the paper. But it wasn't until the 80s and 90s that we started seeing, like branded, like the McDonald's Boo Baskets, and then people started...
0: Oh, those were popular. I remember those.
1: They were so popular. Yeah. Or the, you know, the softer baskets. And then around 2000 up until now, they have, of course, they have the light up and all that stuff, but they have the color-coded baskets.
0: Right, because each color means something.
1: Right. In fact, a teal bucket indicates food allergies.
0: Mm-hmm.
1: Blue buckets, which is hard. Teal and blue are kind of close at night, but the blue buckets are important. They indicate autism awareness so that you're not, you know, you don't get up into their face or you're not pushing them.
0: Right.
1: And purple buckets indicate epilepsy awareness. So all of those buckets are super, super important.
0: Gotcha. When you were trick-or-treating, Leslie Gale, what did you use whenever you would go house to house to grab candy?
1: Well, I'm going to age myself, but yeah, I don't think they had polyurethane yet, because I use a pillowcase, and we would use the big pillowcases. I mean, that was the best.
0: Yeah.
1: You didn't come home until your pillowcase was full.
0: Right. I remember one year I started trick-or-treating at my grandparents' house. And my grandparents, well, my grandmother had satin sheets. And so I grabbed a satin pillowcase. She's like, no, not my satin pillowcase.
1: Not your satin pillowcase.
0: She's like, here, take one of these. And it was like my grandfather's like old, like.
1: Kind of smelled like mothballs in
0: that's
1: your grandpa's
0: exactly,
1: hair.
0: Yes. And was not satin.
2: Chad and Leslie.
0: So again, it all goes back to the Trader Joe's Halloween mini canvas bag, which is only $2.99. But again, you can't.
1: Or $50,000 on eBay.
0: Right, on eBay. 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
1: Yeah, I guess it really determines on what year you were born. 407-916-1077.
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0: 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And West 2 meteorologist Cam Tran on the phone.
1: Happy Monday. How's it going? How's everyone's weekend?
0: Everybody's weekend was good. Well, we saw each other all weekend because we had to work all weekend. But other than that, it was great.
2: It rained a lot.
0: How was your weekend?
1: Oh, it was good. We went to Disney. I'm in my Disney mom era right now. So
0: good for
1: like
0: you.
1: Theme park, that's all we do.
2: Okay, now Lou's favorite thing to do.
1: So, y'all, he met Mickey.
0: For the first time?
1: For the first time a couple weeks ago. And then he met Mickey and Minnie this time. So he was very much, like, starstruck.
0: Yeah, they're best friends now is what they are.
1: Yeah, they're besties.
0: By the way, start pin trading because that's what my sister does. My sister's like a hardcore Disney pin trader. So you and her can become best friends and pin trade together.
1: Wow. Yeah.
0: Gotta get
1: in that pin trade.
0: It's a whole thing.
1: I've heard.
0: It's a whole thing. It really is.
2: It is.
0: Anyway.
2: She travels for it.
0: She does. She literally flies down here just to pin trade. I'm like, don't you have a family back home in Virginia you should take care of or something like
2: Pins
0: that?
2: Pins first, kids second.
0: That's true. That's true.
2: It's her motto.
1: Hey, yeah. That pin culture is real.
0: Pin culture is real, and it's deep.
2: It is, exactly.
1: I do know some pin people. Well, if you're heading out to theme parks today, you definitely need the ponchos. It's going to be wet. We've got a very wet weather pattern this week. We're talking about a 70% chance of rain today, 80% coverage tomorrow, Wednesday through Thursday. So you're definitely going to need that umbrella. It's going to get overtime use this week. But at least I'm trying to look at the bright side. It won't be that hot. High temperatures will be mostly into the middle 80s. So, I know it sounds kind of rough that it's raining every day, but this is actually rain that we need. Right now, Orlando is about well over a foot in deficit of rainfall. So
0: when you say for a while, how long is it going to rain for?
1: At least through the weekend into early next week. Oh, another feature, we're watching the Gulf. No threat to Central Florida, but I know it's been getting quite a bit of buzz this weekend. There's an area of disturbed weather in the southwestern Gulf. It could be a tropical depression by the end of the week. Right now, though, it is trending well west of Central Florida. It looks like its impact, if any, going to be mostly for folks out like Mississippi, Alabama, Louisiana. So,
0: how long are you with us? Are you with us for the rest of the week?
1: Yeah, I'm in for the rest of the week.
0: Fantastic. Well, enjoy your Monday, and we'll do it again tomorrow.
1: All right.
2: Okay, honey, talk to you tomorrow.

0: 77 degrees on Monday, October 5th, 2026. It is Chad and Leslie. And tomorrow night, Jonas Brothers is going to be in town. So if you want to win tickets right now, go to our Instagram at Magic107.7. Post pin at the top, follow the instructions, and let's get you to the show tomorrow night. But first, Leslie Gale, things you need to know.
1: Okay, so listen, Volusia County now has joined the list of counties that have issued a precautionary water boil. It's for a lot of Volusia and Flagler counties. If you live in the Halifax Plantation, Sugar Mill, Fairchild Oaks, Plantation Oaks of Flagler, or Wexford Cove, you're going to have to boil your water. Groveland, you know, had three boil water alerts. Now they're going to vote today in Groveland on the first reading of a 60-day pause of their planned utility rate increase. They're like, how can we, they were, a rate increase was coming, but they're like, you know, how can they, you know, raise people's rates when they're having trouble with the water system and they've had three boiled water notices. So they're going to take a look at that today, which I think would be nice.
0: It's probably a good idea.
1: They need to fix the water over there. Okay, we did have some tragic news over the weekend. First, Friday night, there was a shooting at a football game, the Okoe and Jones High School football game. So the kid didn't die, but was shot. The final score, Jones 15, Okoe 6. I don't know why that would happen in a high school football game. Then a father found dead in Orange County with his 17-year-old twins. They believe it was a murder-suicide. The children are Carlo and Melanie Infantino, and they believe that their father killed them and then took his own life. So they've got grief counselors at the children's school today. A guy yesterday was at Gator Joe's, decided to go for a swim in Lake Weir, got tired, drowned. And they got to be careful with, if, I don't know if he was drinking or whatever, right. People tried to save him, but they were not able to do that. The Florida Highway Patrol is introducing body-worn cameras. I didn't know they didn't wear them. Apparently, motorcycle units have worn body cameras for years. And then the road officers have had dash cameras, but apparently they have now switched over. The union says it has until October 8th to make any changes, but they're going to wear, I would think it would make sense, wouldn't it? The Silver Spurs Club hosted their big Boots, Bulls, and Barrels rodeo over the weekend at the Silver Spurs Arena, raising money for Runway to Help. We love those guys. They raised $25,000, so congratulations. Lots of great football over the weekend. Let's see, the Hurricanes won. The Florida State Seminoles won. UCF lost, sadly. They lost to Houston. Was that a tough game for you?
0: Oh, yeah, the Cougs, yeah.
1: Yeah. The Gators, that was a terrible game. They lost, I don't know how that happened to Missouri. We watched that, and then we had to turn it off. It was just too much to bear. And the South Florida Bulls, they lost as well. And then yesterday, the Jags won. The Tampa Bay Bucks lost to the Packers. And then the Dolphins fell to the Minnesota Vikings 15-10.
0: Gotcha.
1: Lots of great football over the weekend.
0: Yeah.
1: Racing last night. You're racing yesterday as well. This is that time where they have golf, racing, NASCAR, they have golf, NASCAR, college football, NFL, and even baseball, because the Rays, Tampa Bay Rays, won their playoff game against the Yankees on Saturday night.
0: That's right.
1: So we have all the sports.
0: By the way, tonight for Monday Night Football, the New Orleans Saints and the Atlanta Falcons. So that'll be a good game right there.
1: Saints and Falcons.
0: Saints and Falcons. All right. And that's going to be on ESPN. So, all right. Thank you, Leslie. Things you need to know. Magic 107.

0: 77 degrees, Chad and Leslie, Magic 107.7, a little bit of Hollywood news, a little bit of Orlando flavor. Leslie Gale with the lowdown this morning.
1: Okay, so first up, streaming is officially in full Halloween mode. Netflix rolling out its highly anticipated East of Eden series featuring Florence Pugh.
2: Evil is not always apparent at first glance. It can come cloaked in goodness or beauty.
1: So that's the John Steinbeck novel turned into a movie. Everyone's excited about it.
0: I was wondering what Florence Pugh was doing on the talk show circuit last week, because I saw her. I was like, oh, she's coming out.
1: East of Eden.
0: I know she's in Doomsday, which is coming out in December, but okay, well, that's cool. That explains it.
1: Well, Marvel fans are counting down to Vision Quest, the new Disney Plus series, bringing back Paul Bettany as Vision. So that's neat. On the movie front, Steven Spielberg's sci-fi thrillers Disclosure Day is headed to Peacock. I've never seen that. Have you seen?
0: I did see it.
1: Did you see it twice? Is that the one you saw twice?
0: No.
1: Was that Obsession?
0: No, I saw that once.
1: Oh.
0: I didn't. Yeah.
1: Did you like Disclosure Day? It's heading to Peacock.
0: It was good until the end. I was kind of like, oh, okay.
1: Didn't like the ending?
0: Yeah, I thought the ending was okay.
1: Okay, so Verity, which is the Anne Hathaway, Josh Hartnett thriller. I think it was a book as well.
3: I finished her book series.
4: You really want to know? This is Verity.
5: Doctors don't think she'll ever walk or talk again.
1: So that's Dakota Johnson and Anne Hathaway. Apparently, Anne Hathaway is Verity, who is the author. She is in a wheelchair. She's unable to walk or talk. So he's hiring Dakota Johnson's character to come finish her book series without anyone knowing.
0: Those who read the book, by the way, and saw the movie over the weekend said that there's a disconnect, I think, between the book and the movie, just like all books and movies. You know, you're not going to get everything that you see or that you read, rather, in the book in the movie.
1: But what did they think? Did they like the movie?
0: I don't know where it placed. I know that
1: number one,
0: Avengers.
1: Well, they say I know Avengers took over the box office, but everything I have is Verity was number one, Resident Evil, host of Heart of the Beast, Primetime, and Forgotten Island. But I just looked up and they said Avengers, but maybe that's like these are of the new movies, not of a re-release.
0: Right.
1: But it's still Avengers was number one. I just didn't get that. It says Verity easily won the weekend with 32.6 million debut, one of the stronger openings for that Colleen Hoover adaptation. The weekend's biggest disappointment was Tom Cruise's Digger. It didn't make top five.
0: I don't get it. I don't get that movie.
1: I don't think we want to see him as an old guy.
0: No, go back to Mission Impossible.
1: That's the guy we want. Well, Dakota Johnson, obviously a big weekend for her because of Verity. And she was the host on Saturday Night Live. She brought out her bestie, Taylor Swift.
6: I'm not your therapist, actually. You just show up once a week at my house with an empty bottle of wine and ask if I want some.
7: Yeah, well, I have manners.
6: And then you flop on my couch and overshare. And every so often I just say, damn, that's crazy.
7: Is that not a therapist?
6: And then I go, well, you know, oh, it's getting late. I should probably go to bed. And then you say,
7: sleepover, yay!
6: And then I give you a Pedialyte and my security drives you home.
1: But there you go. So apparently those guys, well, we already knew because Dakota Johnson, appears on the new music video. What's it called?
0: Patient Zero.
1: Patient Zero for Taylor Swift. So apparently they are besties to the very end.
0: And Taylor actually showed up at the very end of SNL to present Dakota with a birthday cake. I think it was her birthday.
1: It was her birthday, right. So
0: Taylor was there with her cake. I thought that was pretty cool.
1: Wasn't at the football game. Was she at the football? I didn't see her at the Chiefs game.
0: Oh, the Chiefs?
1: Yeah. That amazing come from behind victory with their beat us. Yeah, I didn't see her there.
0: It wasn't Chiefs game, no.
1: No, I didn't watch that one. But anyway, so she showed up. That was a treat for everybody on SNL.
0: All right, thank you, Leslie Gale.
8: Chad and Leslie.
0: By the way, that's the second time Taylor's shown up for SNL.
1: She did before. Remember when, wasn't Travis Kelce hosting and she showed up?
0: Wasn't she?
1: I think it was. No. I'll find out.
0: Okay. Tickets to Wonderworks. We'll give those away first caller next. Hang on.
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29: This is Mandy Money, host of Brown Ambition, the podcast that teaches women how to take charge of their finances and career. 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New episodes

0: 77. Who's this?
1: This is Tina from Orlando.
0: Hi, Tina from Orlando. The question this Monday is, why are you up?
1: I am up because I'm going to work.
0: Yeah,
1: I just got off a week cruise, and it's time to go back to get some money.
2: Oh, did you have a good cruise?
1: I did have a good cruise, so now it's back to work, though.
0: Now she got to make the money that she spent on the cruise. Is
2: yes.
0: that the way it works?
1: Exactly.
3: Yeah,
0: been there, done that. Well, congratulations. Four tickets to Wonderworks. You know, let your imagination run wild. That's the wonder of Wonderworks.
1: Yeah.
0: Jingle stuck. Well, that's the jingles. Been stuck in my head for like decades. WonderworksOrlando.com, and congratulations. Four tickets on us.
1: Awesome. Thank you so much.

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1: So a couple getting married last week in Outer Banks, North Carolina. I don't know if you remember last week, Leslie, but that's when that nor'eastern
2: oh,
1: hit.
2: No.
1: Some of the recent, well, the storms cut off highway access to get to the area. Most of their family and friends couldn't make it to the location where the wedding was. So the couple put an open invitation. They posted it on social media asking locals and also visitors to show up to their wedding.
2: Because they had the stuff planned and food and everything else. Right. Just, hey, come.
1: So, and that's
2: that's
1: exactly what happened. Listen to this.
3: I think that the wedding that we had was better than the one we had planned.
4: Got here around 4:30, 5 o'clock, which was like 30 minutes to an hour before the whole road disaster thing happened and nobody was able to come on or off the island.
3: This whole thing just came together, and within 24 hours, you would have thought the Queen of England was getting married. Where was 400 cars at least pulling in?
4: Yeah, there were families of 30 people, 14 people showing up. There were families, so many people stuck here. We met people from, Ohio, California,
3: New Jersey, Florida, everywhere. I mean, the entire island really showed up. We plan to come back every year for our anniversary and stay at the campground.
2: Oh, they're not even from there.
1: No, they're not from there. Here's one of the best parts is that they ran out of food, but then people started bringing their own food.
2: It'd be turned into a potluck.
1: Basically, yeah. Welcome to the wedding. Bring your own food. So great story right there.
2: That is a good story.
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2: Buenos everything. I'll do it again.
1: We're going to lose the endorsement.
2: Buenos everything.
0: Chad and Leslie.
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0: necessarily need to be a girl to have fun at the Hillary Duff concert. You could be anybody because Hillary Duff is coming to town next year. 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

0: 77 degrees with Chad and Leslie, Magic 107.7. Tomorrow night, Jonas Brothers are back in town over Kia Center. We have tickets to give away right now on our Instagram at Magic 107.7. If you want to go to the show, we'll pick a winner tomorrow. But before you go to the show tomorrow, you want to swing by Aloft Hotel, downtown Orlando, right across from Dr. Phillips Center, because Leslie Gale is doing something special. It's like a pre-concert, pre-party before the show.
1: Exactly. Yep. With a pair of tickets to boot, because a lot of people don't have tickets to see the show.
0: Oh, so you're giving away tickets on site at Aloft.
1: Right. At Aloft Hotel, as you mentioned, it's right across the street. We're going to have Glenn, who's the general manager, on tomorrow. But, you know, I've been raising money for the American Heart Association in the name of your daddy. And, and this is kind of like almost halfway through. And this is my big fundraiser event, if you will.
0: Big push,
1: because we have the Jonas Brothers tickets, and Glenn has been amazing. We're gonna have live entertainment. We have a boy band coming who are gonna do some Jonas Brothers covers.
0: Nice.
1: We've got these red drinks, and he's gonna explain. I think it's like a red wine, there's a red margarita, there's another drink. You buy that drink, you're donating the money to the American Heart Association, and you're qualified for those tickets. And then we'll pull a winner, say, what time is this the show start?
0: I think 7:30, if I'm not 7:30.
1: Okay, well, we'll be there at 4:30. So come on over. We've got Hamilton in town. We've got, others. Just come there. It's a great place to come and park and hang out before the show. But we'll give you more information. All of the information right now is up on our Instagram at Magic107.7.
0: All right, so 4:30 tomorrow is when it starts. Aloft Hotel. It's Leslie Gale's big pre-party. Swing by, have a couple of drinks. If you don't have tickets, you could win tickets to go to the show tomorrow
1: exactly.
0: night. Exactly. So we'll see you tomorrow at Aloft Hotel.
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0: 77 degrees on Monday, October 5th, 2026. It is Chad and Leslie at Generational Jeopardy on the way. Plus tickets to the Jonas Brothers right now on our Instagram at Magic107.7. Post pinned to the top. We're giving those away tomorrow morning. Right now, Leslie Gale with things you need to know on this Monday morning.
1: Okay, so listen, if you're over in the Maitland area, you may have seen the police activity. There is an ongoing investigation. There was a person shot overnight at an apartment complex right off of Maitland Boulevard, the Bell Trulago Apartments. I believe those are the ones, aren't they, as you're driving across Maitland Boulevard here?
0: Yeah.
1: On the left-hand side.
0: Yeah, if you go under the underpass.
1: Big white ones.
0: Yeah, right there on the left. Yep.
1: So there's a lot of police activity. That's what that is. They do not believe there is a threat to the community. That's the good news. Hey, starting today, a 45-day warning period will be in place for drivers speeding in 20 Orlando school zones, where the city has now installed cameras. According to city staff, the schools were selected after being identified by an internal study that looked at a number of things, including how many people actually speed. So they've been tracking which schools have the biggest problems with speeders. The cameras use radar and photography to capture vehicles driving more than 10 miles over the speed limit in an active school zone. And speaking of that, FHP says they're going to start wearing body cameras. I guess they didn't before. Motorcycle officers have worn body cameras for FHP, but troopers used dash cams up until now. This is crazy. So I guess the Trump administration doesn't have enough going on. They've decided to step into the Wayback Machine. They're going back more than 50 years. They've decided to reopen the DOJ. You know how many problems we got right now? The DOJ has reopened the Richard Nixon resignation, you know, the Watergate investigation that led to Richard Nixon. They think maybe he was wrongly accused, that he was mistreated by DOJ investigators back in the 70s. So they're going to reopen it. That's what they're using our resources for. They are literally reopening the Richard Nixon Watergate case. Crazy. Orlando crews, meantime, have removed the city's final parking meters as it shifts now to fully digital payment plans. So no more parking meters downtown. They said they took the last ones out Friday. And now they'll have the type where you go up and you just do a QR code and you do it digitally. But that starts today. Lots of great football over the weekend. Not if you're a Gator fan. That was a sad game. I was at a wedding and they had that one on. But the Jags won yesterday. The Bucks lost to the Green Bay Packers. Unfortunately, the Dolphins also fell to Minnesota 15-10 over the weekend.
0: Wait, you said you were at a wedding and they had the game on? How does
1: that work? It was at a hotel.
0: It
1: was at a hotel during the beach, but they had a pool bar there at the hotel and it had the game on.
0: Right.
1: And I noticed that during the wedding, a lot of people were
0: shifted outside.
1: Yeah, pool bar. You know, it's a Gator game. And then they lost, unfortunately.
0: Right. By the way, tonight on Monday Night Football, the New Orleans Saints and the Atlanta Falcons, 8:15 on ESPN.
1: Very nice.
0: In case you want to watch that game. All right, thank you, Leslie Gale. Thanks for being to know this Monday. What classic horror film features the line, "They're coming to get you, they're coming to get you, Barbara." They're coming to get you, Barbara. That's the line.
1: Coming to get you, Barbara.
0: We'll ask our millennial. Generational Jeopardy coming up in 3 minutes.

0: Degrees with Chad and Leslie. It's Magic 107.7. Now it is time to play
1: Generational Jeopardy.
0: All right, Leslie, let's meet our players this morning. We have Nate. Nate is a Gen Xer. He is he works at a hospital. He does lab work at a hospital. And from Palm Coast. Did I get that right, Nate?
2: Yes, sir.
0: Okay, good. Nate is taking on Sierra. Sierra is a millennial. She's a high school teacher at Oak Ridge High School and from Oviedo. Good morning, ladies and gentlemen.
3: Good morning.
2: Good morning.
0: All right, here's the way it works. You have 7 seconds, again, 7 seconds to answer the question. First, get two right. We got a pair of tickets to go see Hillary Duff. She's coming to town at Kia Center October 2nd of next year, 2027. We just have to wait, less than a year now that we're October 5th. All right, since Nate, our Gen Xer, was first called, Nate, you've got the first question. Good luck to you both, and here we go.
4: Okay, Nate, what is the name, Nate, of the main antagonist in the Hellraiser film series? Gotta think fast.
0: 7 second buzzer right there, Nate. It's okay. Has anybody ever called you Nate Dog before? Just
2: yes.
0: Okay.
4: Nate Dog?
0: Nate Dog, yeah.
4: You want to call him Nate Dog?
0: He's a rapper.
4: Oh, is he?
0: Yeah.
4: Oh, I thought I was talking about Nathan's Hot Dogs. No. Nate Dogs.
0: I'm not talking about Nathan's Hot Dogs. I'm talking about Nate Dog. We go over to Sierra. Sierra, the millennial, get your point if you know the answer to that question, Sierra.
3: Is it Pinhead?
4: It's Pinhead.
0: Is correct, yes. That is 1 point for Sierra, the millennial. We also would have accepted the answer, Leslie Gale.
4: They have a Pinhead house at Halloween Horror Nights. They have a Hellraiser house
0: at Halloween Horror Nights, yes. But those are not the tickets you're winning today. You're winning Hillary Duff tickets.
4: Right.
0: Okay, so since that was a steal and Sierra, the millennial, we're still with you. It only takes two to win. You can win the whole thing if you know the answer to this question.
4: Okay, in which film does actress Mia Farrow play a pregnant woman who becomes paranoid about her unborn child?
3: Mother.
0: Mother is incorrect.
4: Ooh, God.
0: The question goes down to Nate, our Gen Xer. Nate, you can tie it up if you know the answer to that question.
2: Rosemary's Baby.
0: Yes,
4: Rosemary's Baby. That was from his generation. That's why he knew that one.
0: 1 point for Nate, our Gen Xer. We have a tie game right now. It's anybody's game, but that was a steal. So, Nate, the question goes to you, and you can win the Hillary Duff tickets if you know the answer to this.
4: Okay, Nate, what classic horror film features the line, "They're coming to get you, Barbara"?
2: Not a Living Dead.
0: Second buzzer just went off, Nate. Question goes over to Sierra, our millennial. Sierra for the win. Do you know the answer to that question?
3: The Shining.
0: The Shining is incorrect.
4: The Shining.
0: Coming to get you, Barbara. The correct answer is...
4: The correct answer is Night of the Living Dead.
0: Yes, Nate, unfortunately.
4: Nate said that just too late.
0: Nate, you gave the answer after the 7 second buzzer. You want to listen for the 7 second buzzer? Yeah, you don't want to give that answer after the 7 second buzzer. All right, that was a steal.
4: Not that she heard you.
0: Yeah. Didn't make any difference there.
4: She's not a cheater. This one.
0: Sierra, our millennial, that was a steal. Still with you. You can still win it if you know the answer to this.
4: Okay, Sierra, which horror film is about a cursed videotape that kills viewers 7 days after watching it?
3: The Ring.
0: The Ring.
4: The Ring.
0: Is in fact correct.
4: None of these movies sound like any good. I don't know why you people watch them all. They sound horrible.
0: And with 2 points, Sierra the Millennial, congratulations. You're going to see Hillary Duff.
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0: Happy Monday. It is Chad and Leslie. It's Magic 107.7. We are less than 4 weeks away from Halloween. You know, we were talking about last Friday. We were talking about neighborhoods to go trick-or-treating in. We saw this on TV last Friday, and I said to Leslie, I'm like, wow, look at that. Apparently, Trader Joe's has this trick-or-treat mini canvas tote, and this thing is so popular that people are running, not walking, running to Trader Joe's. It'll run you about $2.99. The problem is you can't find them because they're so popular.
1: Isn't somebody on eBay selling it for like $50,000?
0: It's insane.
1: Come on now.
0: It's insane. And I remember growing up as a kid, you know, we had like the plastic, it looked like a pumpkin.
1: Yeah.
0: With like the black handle.
1: Mm-hmm.
0: Or sometimes I would even use a pillowcase.
1: Well, pillowcases were popular, and we were looking up the trends. In fact, between the 50s and 70s, before they had polyurethane pumpkin baskets,
0: That's
1: what most people used, was pillowcase or a grocery bag, you know, the paper bags.
0: Right, brown paper bags.
1: Right, plastic or paper, you know, the paper. But it wasn't until the 80s and 90s that we started seeing, you know, like branded, like the McDonald's Boo Baskets, and then people started...
0: Oh, those were popular. I remember those.
1: They were so popular. Yeah. Or the softer baskets. And then around 2000 up until now, they have, of course, they have the light up and all that stuff, but they have the color-coded baskets.
0: Right, because each color means something.
1: Right. In fact, a teal bucket indicates food allergies.
0: Mm-hmm.
1: Blue buckets, which is hard. Teal and blue are kind of close at night, but the blue buckets are important. They indicate autism awareness so that you're not, you know, you don't get up into their face or you're not pushing them.
0: Right.
1: And purple buckets indicate epilepsy awareness. So all of those buckets are super, super important.
0: Gotcha. When you were trick-or-treating, Leslie Gale, what did you use whenever you would go house to house to grab candy?
1: I'm going to age myself, but yeah, I don't think they had polyurethane yet, because I used a pillowcase, and we would use the big pillowcases. I mean, that was the best.
0: Yeah.
1: You didn't come home until your pillowcase was full.
0: Right. I remember one year I started trick-or-treating.

0: grandparents' house, and my grandparents, well, my grandmother had satin sheets, and so I grabbed a satin pillowcase. She's like, no, not my satin pillowcase.
1: Not your satin pillowcase.
0: She's like, here, take one of these. And it was like my grandfather's like old.
1: Kind of smelled like mothballs in your grandpa's
0: exactly,
1: hair.
0: Yes. It, and was not satin.
2: Chad and Leslie.
0: So again, it all goes back to the Trader Joe's Halloween mini canvas bag, which is only $299. But again, you can't.
1: Or $50,000 on eBay.
0: Right, on eBay. 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So we want to know, when you were trick-or-treating as a kid, or if your kids go trick-or-treating this year, what did you use, and what do your kids use when trick-or-treating?
1: Yeah, I guess it really determines on what year you were born. 407-916-1077.
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0: Chad and Leslie, Magic 107.7. We put it up last night on our Insta story on Instagram at Magic 107.7. What did you use whenever you would go trick or treating? Leslie used a pillowcase. I had the orange pumpkin with the black handle. Mm-hmm. So we wanted to know what either did you use or what do your kids use?
1: Nicole says she used a Halloween basket. It was an Albertsons or a Gooding's bag. Oh, remember Gooding's?
0: I remember Gooding's over in Buena Vista.
1: Yeah, they had one. Dr. Phillips, remember, had carpet.
0: Well, the one that I used to go to is by Buena Vista, across from the Welcome Disney, where Hotel Boulevard is.
1: And they had carpet in there.
0: Yeah, which was crazy, because you walk into a supermarket, they're like, there's carpet.
1: There's carpet, and like you could pick your fish out of a tank. Oh, I forgot about Gooding's. But pillowcases win. Pixie did pillows. Steve did pillows. Sunflower Gal says, we had plastic pumpkin buckets to collect candy. We didn't get baskets. Oh, no baskets, buckets. Plastic bag with plastic handles. We got a new one every year from the grocery store.
0: Toys R Us. Remember, I don't know if you remember this or not, but Toys R Us used to have the plastic trick-or-treat bags. And Jeffrey was on the bag, like dressed up in a Halloween costume. The light bulb in my brain just went off because I remember my mom would go get the bag.
1: Jeffrey bags.
0: From Toys R Us.
1: Well, you know, they're coming to the Oviedo Mall.
0: Saw that.
1: So maybe they'll have the Jeffrey bags again.
0: I don't know if they're coming that soon. For Halloween.
1: Jen says, a pillowcase. Last year she made the viral crystal-covered pumpkin with a purse strap.
0: What?
1: There you go.
0: How do you do that? That sounds like cool. That's a good idea.
1: I'm going to have to look it up. What is the pumpkin? I'll let you guys know what the... I've never heard of the viral crystal covered pumpkin.
0: Me neither.
1: Is that like a bedazzled pumpkin? Because I just told you, I'm ready to bedazzle.
0: You ready to bedazzle
1: I'm ready to bedazzle a pumpkin.
0: Okay, well, maybe that's your DIY project right there. We'll play some of your phone.

0: Chad and Leslie, Magic 107.7. So what did you use to collect your Halloween candy in?
1: Good morning.
2: Growing
1: up, my family was crafty, so we always used baskets.
0: Baskets, okay.
2: Crafty, so your mom would personalize them?
1: Yes.
0: Now, was it a big basket so that way you can get a lot of candy, or like one of those small Easter baskets?
1: It was a small Easter basket.
0: Well, did you ever feel gypped? It's like, Mom, come on.
1: With the allergies, we only went certain places.
0: Yeah. But you can go to those certain places again and again and again if you had a different basket or a larger basket. All right, so Easter baskets. Okay, that's pretty good.
2: I love it. Yeah. Decorate it to match your costume.
0: Love it. Thanks for the call.
1: All right, no problem. Bye.
0: Bye-bye. 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
3: Hey, you talking about what did you use for Halloween to go trick-or-treating?
0: Yes, let's hear it. What you got?
3: Okay, well, I'm with Leslie. I'm going to show my age. Pillowcases were the day when I went trick-or-treating. But now, with my son, I give him a Publix reusable bag. Every one I have, I know they have like the holiday ones with the pumpkins on it. So he does have a Halloween one that I give him every year. So yeah. He goes out with that.
2: Publix reusable bag. Ah, good idea.
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4: Hi, good morning.
0: Good morning.
2: Hi.
4: I am born in 1980, and I always trick-or-treated with a pillowcase because they were the biggest receptacle that we had. The more candy you could get, the better. My birthday is November 1st, so Halloween was always like the pregame to my birthday, and the bigger the pillowcase you have, the longer you could stay out. So
0: whenever you would go to door to door to door, you know, your trick or treat, did you ever follow up with, oh, by the way, tomorrow's my birthday, and would they give you like an extra handful or?
4: Oh, yeah, definitely.
0: That a girl.
2: She definitely milked it. So what was it like having a birthday? Like, we've met people that had birthdays the day after Christmas or New Year's Day. What's it like to have a birthday the day after Halloween?
4: Well, when you're a kid, you wake up feeling like you're hungover from all the sugar. But it was actually really fun because I had a lot of birthdays where it was like Halloween themed costume party. And that kind of worked against me at some years because people thought it was just a Halloween party and not my birthday party. So I didn't get any presents.
0: Yeah, nobody would bring presents. They're like, oh, I'm here for the Halloween party. Like, no, it's a birthday party. And where's your presents?
4: Exactly. Yeah. But I always got the Carvel ice cream cake. With the
0: Yes.
4: Nice. And that was my deal every single year. My mom would get it for me. It was so nice growing up.
2: We love that. Thank you for sharing.
0: Well, you know what? Happy Halloween and happy early birthday. There you go from both
4: Thank
0: of us.
4: Thank you.
2: Let us be the first All to right. wish you a happy birthday.
4: I love you guys. Thank you.
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9: You take the good, you take the bad, you take them both, and there you have it. 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
10: Did you know that Snapchat founders tried 34 other projects before they created the Snapchat's social network?
1: Really?
10: Snapchat founders Evan Spiegel, Bobby Murphy, and Reggie Brown experimented with 34 other projects. The exact projects aren't publicly documented, but there's one. Before Snapchat, they had something called the Future Freshman. The platform was designed to help high school students and their parents navigate the college application process, but it failed because of the very small user base. So, but they obviously struck it pretty good with Snapchat.
1: In other words, never give up on your dreams, people.
10: Never give up.
1: Right?
10: That's right, Leslie. That's a great way to look at it. There's fact-

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1: Happy Monday. How's it going? How's everyone's weekend?
0: Everybody's weekend was good. Well, we saw each other all weekend because we had to work all weekend. But other than that, it was great.
2: Rained a lot.
0: How was your weekend?
1: Oh, it was good. We went to Disney. I'm in my Disney mom era right now. So
0: good for you.
1: Theme park, that's all we do.
2: Okay, now Lou's favorite thing to do.
1: So, y'all, he met Mickey.
0: For the first time?
1: For the first time a couple weeks ago. And then he met Mickey and Minnie this time. So he was very much, like, starstruck.
0: Yeah, they're best friends now is what they are.
1: Yeah, they're besties.
0: By
1: the
0: way, start pin trading because that's what my sister does. My sister's like a hardcore Disney pin trader. So you and her can become best friends and pin trade together.
1: Wow. Yeah.
0: Gotta
1: get in that pin trade.
0: It's a whole thing.
1: I've heard.
0: It's a whole thing. It really is.
2: It is.
0: Anyway.
2: She travels for it.
0: She does. She literally flies down here just to pin trade. I'm like, don't you have a family back home in Virginia you should take care of or something like
2: Pins
0: that?
2: Pins first, kids second.
0: That's true. That's true.
2: It's her motto.
1: Hey, that pin culture is real.
0: Pin culture is real, and it's deep.
2: It is, exactly.
1: I do know some pin people. Well, if you're heading out to theme parks today, you definitely need the ponchos. It's going to be wet. We've got a very wet weather pattern this week. We're talking about a 70% chance of rain today, 80% coverage tomorrow, Wednesday through Thursday. So you're definitely going to need that umbrella. It's going to get overtime use this week. But at least I'm trying to look at the bright side. It won't be that hot. High temperatures will be mostly into the middle 80s. So, and this is, I know it sounds kind of rough that it's raining every day, but this is actually rain that we need. Right now, Orlando is about well over a foot in deficit of rainfall. So,
0: when you say for a while, how long is it going to rain for?
1: At least through the weekend into early next week. Oh, another feature, we're watching the Gulf. No threat to Central Florida, but I know it's been getting quite a bit of buzz this weekend. There's an area of disturbed weather in the southwestern Gulf. It could be a tropical depression by the end of the week. Right now, though, it is trending well west of Central Florida. It looks like its impact, if any, going to be mostly for folks out like Mississippi, Alabama, Louisiana. So,
0: how long are you with us? Are you with us for the rest of the week?
1: Yeah, I'm in for the rest of the week.
0: Fantastic. Well, enjoy your Monday, and we'll do it again tomorrow.
1: All right.
2: Okay, honey, talk to you tomorrow.

0: 79 degrees on Monday, October 5th, 2026. It is Chad and Leslie. And tomorrow night, Jonas Brothers is going to be in town. We've got tickets to give away right now on our Instagram at Magic107.7. Post pinned at the top. Follow the instructions and hopefully you'll win those tickets tomorrow. Right now, Leslie Gale and things you need to know.
1: Okay, so listen, we have an update on the shooting in Maitland. It appears that it was a 27-year-old woman who took her own life. So that's what the police activity is there at that Maitland apartment complex early this morning. So that's why they say they don't believe that there's any, obviously, risks to anybody or there's no trouble in the area. But they have confirmed that it was a woman who took her own life this morning. Starting today, a 45-day warning period will be in place for drivers speeding in 20 Orlando school zones where the city has installed speed cameras. They're starting today. They say they selected those schools after internal studies show they have more than necessary speeders. One more is more than necessary. So just be careful. They're out and about. They're going to use, they've got the cameras and they'll just send you the ticket. But it starts today. A precautionary boiled water order is in effect for Volusia County. It's not you guys, Groveland. You guys are okay this week. But in Volusia County, if you live in the Wexford Cove area, the Halifax Plantation area, the Sugar Mill, Fairchild Oaks area, you've probably gotten a notice that you need to boil your water. And Orlando removed the final parking meters in downtown on Friday because we've now gone completely digital. So if you're going to park downtown, know you need to have a phone because that's how you pay for your parking. It's not like they have meters any longer. Believe it or not, Boston, Massachusetts, Chad, has been ranked the best smelling city in America.
0: I've never been to Boston before. I don't know what it smells like.
1: It does have great food. Yeah. I went to college in Boston. It has Faneuil Hall, which smells delicious all the time. And I guess it's got some, if you go over to the, where they had the Boston Tea Party, the wharf, the pier.
0: It smells like tea?
1: It smells like lobster. It smells like lobster and clam chowder. Okay. It's so good. But apparently, second, we did not make the list. San Francisco was the next best smelling city. How did they even determine that? Okay, Monday Night Football tonight. It is the New Orleans Saints against the Atlanta Falcons. Is that correct?
0: That is correct, yes.
1: Okay, just checking.
0: 8:15 on ESPN. Thank you, Leslie Gale.
1: You're welcome, Chad Pitt.
0: Things you need to know on this Monday morning. It's Magic 107.7.

0: Leslie, 77 degrees. Well, I already said her name, didn't I?
1: You can say it again. Say it again.
0: It's fine. You say it again. My Monday brain just kicked in. Leslie Gale, lowdown on the way. What you got?
1: Okay, so you know that guy that was married to all those wives on Sister Wives?
0: Yes.
1: Well, the husband has left the building.
0: Oh, okay. Well, that's interesting. We'll tell you more about that next on Magic 107.7.

0: little bit of Hollywood news, a little bit of Orlando flavor. 79 degrees. It's Magic 107.7. Leslie Gale with the lowdown this morning.
1: Okay, so I'll get to Sister Wives in just a sec. First, Verity easily topped the North American box office this weekend, opening with a $32.6 million opening. The Anne Hathaway, Dakota Johnson psychological thriller added $30 million internationally for a worldwide debut of about $62 million. Not so good was Digger, number five. That was the Tom Cruise movie. I'm not quite even sure what Digger's about. I know he's an old guy.
2: I don't either.
1: Also, that only brought in $8 million. You know who else only brought in $8 million? Robert Pattinson's Primetime. That was that one, like, you know, where he has the I'm Chris Hansen. Or
2: right.
1: Whatever.
2: Chris Hansen, you're right. Not to be confused with Chris Isaac.
1: That's a singer. That's an artist. Chris Hansen is the guy that, you know, was on whatever
2: network. How to Catch a Predator.
1: Yeah, How to Catch a Predator.
2: Right.
1: So it was kind of their take on Chris Hansen. It tied Digger with only $8 million. But Avengers actually did pretty well as well.
3: I know I said no more surprises, but I was really hoping to pull off one last one.
4: The world has changed.
1: You know, Avengers Endgame has retaken, because they have it out in theaters, they're all getting ready for
2: Doomsday.
1: Since it has come re-released in theaters, it's actually taken the top spot back on the all-time global box office chart. Surpassing Avatar. Avatar's made almost $3 billion, but apparently this is going to top that.
2: Is that fair, though, to re-release a movie and then have that money? Yeah, and like take that money
1: and
2: add it to when it originally came out? I don't know. It seems a bit shady.
1: Unfair. Okay, so listen, Sister Wives is, you know, that's that guy Cody, and he's married Cody Brown, and he's got all the wives. Well, apparently his final wife, which is Robin, who I always thought he liked better than the rest. Apparently Cody and Robin have officially left the series after 16 years, leaving just the former wives.
5: This season on Sister Wives, there has been a lot that has happened. I don't know how to process it all. I'm just going to be honest.
6: There have been a few changes.
1: Yeah, I would say so. So we've got Christine Brown Woolley, we've got Janelle Brown, and Mary Brown. They're going to continue with the show. They're the wives.
2: Wait. So this guy was married to all these ladies?
1: He was married to all
2: these women?
1: Yeah. He had all the women. That was the show.
2: All right.
1: That was the show. You didn't know about that show?
2: I had no.
1: Oh, yeah. It's on TLC. They had to move out of their state. Yeah. And then I always think Cody liked Robin best. And I think the other sisters thought so, too. And now he's gone. Robin's gone. And they're left with nothing but sisters. Okay. And Taylor Swift surprised SNL over the weekend to see her good friend Dakota Johnson. Dakota Johnson, who appears in her new music video, says that Taylor's kind of like her therapist.
7: I'm not your therapist, actually. You just show up once a week at my house with an empty bottle of wine and ask if I want some.
8: Yeah, well, I have manners.
7: And then you flop on my couch and overshare, and every so often I just say, damn, that's crazy.
1: Yeah. So I thought that was kind of fun. We looked up, when was the last time Taylor Swift, we believe it was in 2023, when she popped up surprisingly to introduce Ice Spice. Travis Kelce was also in the audience. It is his birthday today, by the way. He turns 37.
2: That's right. By the way, Leslie does the same thing. She'll show up at my house with like a empty bottle of wine.
1: She'll
2: do. You want some?
1: I'll say, you want some?
2: Like, no, get out.
1: You got any more?
2: No. Anyway. All right, thank you, Leslie Gale.
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2: Hey, listen, we've got money. 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
1: That'd be nice. Really nice. 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You know, it's only like 12. It's less than 12 weeks away.
2: Thank you, Leslie.
1: No problem.
2: That's on the way. 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

0: Alaska 5000 will be at the Beecham March 24th. If you would like to be there as well.
1: I would like to go because I like to hear Alaska 5000. I don't know who she is.
0: She's a performer from Drag Race.
1: I know. You said she's really good.
0: Yeah.
1: Okay, 407-916-1077.
0: I can get you tickets if you'd like to go.
1: I'd like to go.
0: Okay. We're kicking off 90 minutes commercial-free music right now on Magic

0: 7. Hey, congratulations, James Ventura from Orlando. Going to see Alaska 5000 March 24th at the Beach. And yay! Ring that bell. There you go. Thank you, Leslie Gill.
1: Got you, James.
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1: And you're going to enter it. So again, 9 o'clock, be here. We'll give you the word and tell you exactly what to do with it. It's worth $1,000.

0: 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It's Chad and Leslie, Magic 107.7. Leslie Gale, stand by with things you need to know.
1: Okay, listen, we've got a school bus crash in Central Florida. And with some patients that have been taken to the hospital.
0: Yeah, we'll tell you where and what school bus coming up next. Hang on.

0: Just about 9 o'clock at WMGF HD1 Mount Dora, Orlando. It is Chad and Leslie. Got that word. It's going to get you $1,000. Our countdown to Christmas cash on the way in just a couple seconds. When you hear the word, take it to magic107.com. Enter it right there on the homepage and wait for a number you don't recognize to call you back. That could be us calling to give you some money. But first, Leslie Gale is going to tell you things you need to know on this Monday.
1: Okay, this information is just coming across. There's been a school bus involved in a multi-vehicle crash in Winter Haven. Multiple patients have been transported from the scene to the hospital. In fact, the city has set up a media staging area for the crash and is taking place at the Advent Health Fieldhouse and Conference Center. So if you're heading over there to cover it, that's where they want you to go. Police are urging drivers to avoid Lucerne Park Road until further notice. The roadway is expected to remain closed for an extended period of time. The crash has shut down that road, Lucerne Park Road, in both directions. It's near the Walmart Distribution Center. That's where it's located in Winter Haven. And then we've had a very serious crash in Osceola County. Three people dead after a major crash on State Road 60 this morning in Osceola County. It happened around 7 o'clock, around 6:45 this morning. Drivers should avoid that stretch of State Road 60. While FHP investigates. Again, that is State Road 60 and Peavine Road in Osceola County. So that's a triple fatality. So they'll be out there with a long investigation. And Orlando crews removed the city's final parking meters on Friday. So if you're parking downtown, don't bring your coins. I guess that bag of quarters I have in my car are no longer gonna pay for it, because you've got to go. It's all digital now, so it's pretty easy. If you're not familiar with it, if you're not ready for it, you may not understand it. But if I can get through it, you can get through it. Monday Night Football: the Saints tonight, and the Falcons and the Tampa Bay Rays, who won their game on Saturday in their playoffs with the New York Yankees. They hit the field at Trop Field tonight, 8 o'clock. Game 2, again, as I said, they're up 1-0 in that series.
0: All right, thank you, Leslie Gale. Now let's get you paid.
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0: If Christina Aguilera was to dress up as her favorite animal for Halloween, what would her last name be, Leslie Gale?
1: Christina, I've got a mana.
0: Nope, Christina, I'm a bear.
1: Oh.
0: She's a bear for Halloween. Christina, I'm a bear. No, didn't work?
1: I get it.
0: No,
1: I get it, yeah. Fine.

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0: 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Who is this?
1: Harvey.
0: Harvey, where are you calling from?
1: From Altamont Springs.
0: Harvey's down the road in Altamont Springs.
2: Hey, weekend. Harvey, what are you up to today?
1: Just taking my daughter to school this morning.
2: Fantastic.
0: Nice. Hey, would you like to walk the forest with myself and Leslie this Friday? Petrified forest?
1: That'd be wicked. Yes, please.
0: Oh, okay. That's a hard yes.
2: It's a good time. We have the best time. So, yeah, we could definitely hook you up.

0: 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Jonas Brothers in town tomorrow night over Kia Center. And you can win tickets if you go to our Instagram right now.
1: Yeah, there's a post. It's pinned at the top. Just follow the easy directions and we'll give those tickets away tomorrow. 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

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Orlando's best variety of the 80s, 90s, and today.

0: 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Or if sports isn't your thing,
1: The Voice is on.
0: The Voice is, yeah. Yes, thank you, Leslie. The Voice is on tonight with Kelly and Adam and
1: it's a great
0: Riley
1: season. I know. It's shaping up to be a great season.

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It's Chad and Leslie, Magic 107.7. If you're going to the Jonas Brothers show tomorrow, before you go to the show, you need to swing by a Loft Hotel, and there's a reason why you need to do that. It's very important. Like, put it in your day planner. Put it in your phone. We'll tell you why coming up in 3 minutes on Magic 107.7.

0: That about wraps it up for us on a Monday. It's Chad and Leslie. It's Magic 107.7. And don't forget, tomorrow night, Jonas Brothers back in town. I think this is like the fourth time in less than a year.
1: We saw them together at Kia Center. Yeah, they do like Orlando, don't they?
0: They do love Orlando. But they're coming
1: and we like them.
0: We're coming back tomorrow night. And you can win tickets right now on our Instagram at Magic 107.7. Post pinned to the top. We're going to give those tickets away tomorrow at 9:15. So you have till tomorrow morning to win those. But I mentioned that before you go to the show, you need to swing by Aloft Hotel because Leslie Gale is an ambassador for the American Heart Association, and she's throwing a big pre-party before the Jonas Brothers show.
1: And I have a pair of tickets. If you don't have tickets, I'll have a pair of tickets there. Glenn from Aloft is going to be serving up. We've got red drinks. You buy a red drink, whether it's a red glass of wine or a red Rita. He's coming up tomorrow to show us what he's got. And then you're up for not only are you making a donation to the American Heart Association by buying that red drink, but you're qualified to win those tickets. We'll give them away tomorrow right there at Aloft to say around 7:30 before the show.
0: Yeah.
1: So it'd be fun. Plus, you can come out and support. We're going to have a lot of fun.
0: What time does your event start?
1: 4:30. So right. Come on down to 4:30. It's a great place to park, too. It's a great place to park and then head over. Hamilton's in town. Come over before that.
0: Yeah. In fact, it's right across the street from Dr. Phillips Center for the Performing Arts. So again,
1: so easy.
0: Swing by. And the walkability from Aloft to Kia is, it's just like
1: a 10-minute walk.
0: Yep. That. So
1: super easy.
0: Again, we'll see you tomorrow at Aloft. And enjoy the rest of your Monday. And we'll talk to you at 5 a.m. tomorrow morning right here on Magic 107.7.
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Hope you're having a wonderful Monday morning. So good to be back with you. 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

0: Thank you so much for enjoying the music. It's Magic 107.7. Happy Monday morning to you. It is Jana. Good to be back. Took some time away to be with family after the passing of my mother following a battle with cancer. And just wanted to say thank you for all of these sweet messages and condolences. And it feels good to get back to some normalcy. So we're going to get through this workday together. And if you have the ability to reach out to one of your parents, give them a call today.
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And today, it's like 50 years of music to pull from. It's so much fun. Thanks for enjoying it. 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

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It all started here. We're playing games with my heart. Backstreet Boys. Orlando born. Magic made. They made their magic in Orlando. And so do we. My love is all I am to give. More magic.

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I've got. Hey, $1,000 an hour is back. 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That's the trick. You got to pick up the call that looks like a spam call. Sorry. No other way around it. But that's how you win $1,000. Let's make it happen. Laura Branigan on Magic.

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0: 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Hey, it's Jana on Orlando's Magic 107.7. What is that smell that can always take you back to being a kid, Kimmy?
1: The smell of coffee, because it's my parents getting up in the morning. Yeah. And so I smell coffee, and I think I'm at my childhood bedroom.
0: Oh, yeah. Especially if it was the Folgers Instant. That's it.
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Welcome to your Monday afternoon, just past 12 o'clock, and we are in the 90s at noon. Ace of Base, Paula Cole. Yep, we're going down to Dawson's Creek in just a bit right now. It's Roxette on Magic 107.7.

You know who hasn't aged a day? This guy, Seal. A friend of mine saw him over the weekend and was like, hasn't changed a bit. Kiss from a Rose, the 90s at noon on Magic 107.7.

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I don't want to wait. 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The decade that gave us the internet. And Tamagotchis. Here's Ace of Base.

0: Ace of Base wrapping up the 90s at noon. Thank you so much for hanging out and enjoying the music with me, Jana, on Magic 107.7. There are so many creams and lasers and injections and all the things that you can do to try to fight Mother Nature, though. Time will eventually win. Have you ever had a beauty treatment disaster, Jesse?
1: I went to get Botox, and she put a little too much in one of my eyes, mm-hmm. and I had a droopy eye for like 4 months.
0: Yep.
1: Like, really droopy. I couldn't see out of it.
0: That's happened to me, and that is the worst. Though I hear like using like electric current kind of helps break it up a little bit faster, if you want to try that. But yeah, it happens.
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0: to call for help. I was yelling and screaming, and somebody finally came. I was hella scared.
1: That sounds like high anxiety. I can understand not wanting to do that again. Oof. There you go. 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

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Wow, we got here fast. 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

So Taylor Swift debuted that shorter do on SNL over the weekend. Are we all getting haircuts now? I don't know. With this heat, it's tempting. The workday continues. Magic 107.7, $1,000 an hour pays out again coming up at 2 o'clock. Here's Prince.

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Hey, familia, ¿qué tal? My name is Jenny. Hope you had a wonderful weekend. And of course, we are here giving you all your favorites, no matter if you're working, if you're at home, if you're working out, all the songs that help you feel stress-free. 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

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Hey, familia, ¿qué tal? I hope you're having a wonderful time with us. I want to share with you a couple of freebies that I found. And if you like coffee, well, maybe this will be for you. We'll do it in just about 3 minutes. Hang on. 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

My song, Lady Gaga and Bruno Mars, Die With a Smile on Magic 107.7. Today is the day when we start our countdown to Christmas cash. We've been doing it since this morning, 9 a.m. And of course, we have another opportunity for you to win at 3 o'clock. 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Oh, yeah. It's Magic 107.7. Here's Journey.

Tampa's definitely going to feel the love tonight because the Rays are playing. And I know, we're going tonight. I'm taking my husband. I surprised him with tickets. And it's going to be against the Yankees. And I know it's going to be about 70% Yankee fans, 30% Rays. But we're going to win it. We're going to win this thing. Rays up, baby.

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And love it that you're spending your work day with us. Of course, we're here giving you the best variety from the 80s, 90s, and today. What is going on with Nike? I have very bad news and I have good news. I'll share with you the details in just about 3 minutes. We are Orlando's Magic 107.7. Here's a great big world.

0: It's Naked Eyes on Magic 107.7. Hey, familia, ¿qué tal? My name is Jenny. So, when it comes to Nike, something serious is happening. And I think that it's all of the competition that we have right now. I mean, you have Brooks and you have Hoka and you have so many other brands that are coming out that have good quality shoes. And Nike is hurting to the point where they haven't seen numbers like this. The lowest it's ever been when it comes to the stock. And it's down more than 40% so far this year. And it's the worst it's ever been. So unfortunately, they are saying that they're going to, you know, do some layoffs, do some restructuring, and they're going to, you know, try to see how they can fix this. The good news about all this is that Caitlin Clark's new signature is Nike, and it almost sold out in like 2 hours. So, but that's not going to fix the problem. You know what I mean? So yeah, this is definitely something that they're working on, but would hate to see Nike go. So we'll see what they can come up with. To Orlando's Magic 107.7.
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Brian Adams and Summer of 69 on Magic 107.7. Have you started your Christmas decorations yet? I mean, it sounds like a crazy question, but I know two people that already have. I'm like, don't live so fast. Time is going by so fast already. Just do Halloween, then Thanksgiving, and then Christmas. What's the rush? It's Whitney Houston. I Have Nothing on Magic 107.7.

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Buenas tardes, familia. Good afternoon, and thank you so much for spending your time with us. If you like to go to SeaWorld Orlando, just bit my tongue, SeaWorld Orlando, they have their annual passes for only $14 a month. And I think this is so good to take advantage of. 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

I'm getting so excited. We're getting into the holiday season. And if you want to win some cash, our countdown to Christmas cash has begun. Your next opportunity to win is at 5 o'clock. 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

0: 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More magic.
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Rihanna Lewis and Bleeding Love on Magic 107.7. I want to talk to you about the box office from this past weekend. So many things happened, including Tom Cruise's flop, and then also the talks about Verity and what it got in Rotten Tomatoes. I have to talk about this because I am not okay with it. We'll do it in just about 3 minutes. Right now is Paul Young on Magic 107.7.

0: mean, I've read almost all of her books and she's outstanding. Of course, they have made an adaptation and they have made movies from some of her books. Verity was the latest one and it came out October 2nd. It's with Anne Hathaway, Dakota Johnson, and I know it's going to be a great movie. It only got 36% on Rotten Tomatoes, and I guess because some of the people that saw it haven't read the book. So if you haven't read the book, you shouldn't talk about the movie. That's just my humble opinion. I will see it tomorrow, and I will give you my honest opinion about the movie. But Verity is the movie to see. And then, unfortunately, Digger was a flop. That's the opening weekend for Digger with Tom Cruise. Only $8 million this past weekend.
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0: Ace of Base and The Sign on Magic 107.7. Hey, familia, ¿qué tal? My name is Jenny. Haven't you noticed that after summer closed, then all of a sudden it started raining like crazy? Like this past summer, we didn't have as much rain as we usually do. So now all of a sudden we're done with the summer, fall enters, and there's lots of rain. Like, what is going on? Well, for the next 5 to 7 days, we're going to have close to 5 trillion gallons of rain in Florida. Of course, there's flood warning for some areas, so just keep that in mind. Yes, times are changing, the seasons are changing, and apparently now we're going to have more rain in the fall here in Florida. It's Orlando's Magic 107.7.
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